0: live. Fight like hell. And when you get too tired to fight, let somebody else fight for you. That's what you say.
1: Because of all the donations, mine is one of the lives that's been saved.
2: One, two, three.
3: Never give up.
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0: SportsCenter all night. The Cubs and Brewers continue their series at Wrigley.
1: Pitch to Yelich. Drive into right. It is back. Way back. Gone for Yelich.
0: Stan Kroenke acquires another major sports franchise.
2: What a track record, and wherever he buys, he wins. So it's a good sign.
0: We have the latest NFL news as we get closer to the start of the regular season.
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5: 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We have a sale in baseball. That's straight ahead. But heading into the U.S. Open, there have been five instances where the men's top seed is bounced from a major in the first round. The first instance happened to John Newcomb at the U.S. Open in 1971. It happened twice to Stefan Edberg, twice in 1990 at the French and the U.S. Open. Just as Edberg lost twice as the one seed, so did Leighton Hewitt, 2002 at the Australian, and the following year, 2003 at Wimbledon. Five instances of the men's top seed bowing out in round one of a major. Hasn't happened in 23 years. On Arthur Ashe tonight, men's top seed Alexander Zverev facing one serious test against Lorenzo Sonego of Italy. Zverev took the opening set, but Sonego came back, won the next two, 6-3, 7-6.

0: coming up on SportsCenter All Night. The Cubs and Brewers continue their series at Wrigley.
1: Pitch to Yelich. Driving to right. It is back. Way back. Gone for Yelich.
0: Stan Kroenke acquires another major sports franchise.
2: What a track record, and wherever he buys, he wins. So it's a good sign.
0: We have the latest NFL news as we get closer to the start of the regular season.
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0: Plus, first round action at the U.S. Open continues.
4: Commencing high level. 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
5: They stayed up late on the East Coast. 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Heading into this U.S. Open, there had been five instances where the men's top seed had been bounced from a major tournament in the first round. First instance happened at the U.S. Open, John Newcomb in 1971, losing in round number one. Happened twice to Stefan Edberg, twice in 1990, in fact. He lost at the French and at the U.S. Open. Just as Edberg lost twice as the one seed, Leighton Hewitt lost twice, once in 2002, once in 2003. Five instances of the men's top seed out in round one of a major, and we haven't seen it happen now in 23 years. On Arthur Ashe on Tuesday, top seed Alexander Zverev was facing one serious test against Lorenzo Sonego of Italy. Zverev took the opening set, but Sonego came back and won the next two. Zverev survives the fourth set, winning that one 7-5, which forced a fifth and deciding set in New York.
6: And Alexander Zverev comes back from 2 points away from being out as the top seed.
7: 7-5.
6: And he's through in a marathon opening round encounter.
5: The match ending just before 2 a.m. in New York City. Alexander

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0: Happy almost game day. Welcome to Spears and Ali here on ESPN Tucson. Well, almost game day for the Arizona Wildcats. But today is the first official NFL game of the season, folks. We are here, man. Football season's here. We've got a rematch of the Super Bowl. We have the Seattle Seahawks taking on the New England Patriots at Lumen Field in Seattle. We're here, man. Oh, wait, no, sorry, that's next week. Oh, my goodness.
1: Yeah, I was going to say, what the hell are you talking about?
2: How do I not know this?
0: Yeah.
2: How do I not know?
0: Yeah, sorry, that's next week.
1: Yeah. Man, what a tease.
0: I had my wires crossed at first. I was like, oh, yeah, today's the start of the NFL season. We got Seahawks versus Patriots. That's next week.
2: You know what? I know why.
0: Sorry, guys. Sorry to pump fake you.
1: Someone was like, oh, my God, where was my draft?
0: Oh, yeah. What?
2: Well, today is the famous Franco-Italian's Brigade draft.
1: I thought that was supposed to be Monday.
2: It's tonight.
1: Oh.
2: It's tonight. So, unfortunately, we got to do it virtually this year. First time in 20 years that we're not going to all be together. But I'm like, we're drafting on the same day as game one. That does not seem correct.
0: Yeah.
2: That's what we're doing. That's what I'll be doing tonight.
0: That's awesome. So, he's a keeper league?
2: Mm-hmm.
0: Who's your keeper?
2: James Cook.
0: James Cook, okay.
2: $31.
0: Hell yeah.
2: Yeah, I mean, if I put him out there, I wouldn't get him for less than 50, so
0: yeah,
2: no brainer.
0: Well, we are officially 1 week away from the NFL season. We got the Patriots versus the Seahawks on Wednesday, September 9th, at 5:20 p.m. on NBC, and then next Thursday, we've got the San Francisco 49ers and the L.A. Rams, and then a whole slate on Sunday, and then, of course, Monday Night Football, the first MNF game of the year is the Denver Broncos versus the Kansas City Chiefs at Arrowhead Stadium. But we're a few days away from the Arizona football season, Ali. When I think of number three, I think of Tony Bowie. I think there was a running back, Daniel Jenkins, who also wore number three as well.
2: Sure.
0: Outside of that, I'm not really sure about the number threes in UVA football history.
2: Nah, I mean, I'll think about it, but nothing comes to mind.
0: Yeah. But, man, we're just a few days away from the Arizona football season, and we're going to be talking some Arizona football all throughout the show. We've got Cody Cameron from Sports 360 AZ. He does everything in the state of Arizona as far as high school football, recruiting, checking in on all the colleges. And Cody's an NAU guy. He went to NAU. He's always checking in on the Lumberjacks, so he knows his team very well. And I'm very excited to have him join the show in the 8 o'clock hour to preview that game. And then we'll also talk about some things happening in the state of Arizona as far as high school football. It's, you know, there's a weird situation going on up in Phoenix. The Scottsdale-Saguaro Chaparral game got canceled.
2: Yeah.
0: Due to the fear of the safety for the Scottsdale-Saguaro players because they don't really have many players. So it's like they're almost kind of like a week-by-week thing where it's like, are they playing, are they not? And that's just very unfortunate because, you know, this was a perennial power. I mean, this was a team that was, you know, racking up a bunch of state championships. And now they're canceling games because they don't have enough players. It's just, it's weird.
2: It's very ironic and pretty interesting in that, you know, this is a team that when I was part of the South Point staff, we played quite a bit in championship moments. And we'd be, you know, I'd be watching film and like every game, I'm like, now who is this guy, this number 17, who's 6'4", 205 pounds and an ex receiver? I haven't seen him the first 8 games. And all of a sudden, he's like going up like Megatron in the high school era. I mean, like, these guys used to like just, well, let's just say it. They were doing NIL before NIL was a thing. And whatever was enticing players to leave their teams and go to the Scottsdale-Saguaro Sabercats, they were pretty formidable at it. Now they've got like, what did they have, like 38 kids, 48 kids that left the program?
0: Yeah.
2: And they got like a roster. Like, they don't have a freshman team. They don't have a JV team. And they hired this coach, this like a 6 or 7-time state champion from the state of Washington. And he's like, yeah, I mean, I'm playing seven freshmen. I've never played freshmen before.
0: On the varsity level.
2: On the varsity level. So I don't know. I don't know what happened with the administration, what happened with that program, but man, how the, what is it, the worm has turned?
0: Oh, how the turntables.
2: Or that, Justin.
0: Or how the tables have turned.
2: Yeah. Yeah, I don't know.
0: Yeah. And
1: the oyster has shucked.
0: Yeah, the oyster is shucked. And I remember Chaparral, they were also another team that was kind of doing NIL before NIL. Like Devontae Neal, who's, I mean, we could have a whole podcast on his story, just randomly going from Cesar Chavez, an inner city Phoenix school, to playing for a school in Scottsdale. It's just, you see that a lot nowadays.
2: Well, I mean, I think that when Scottsdale Saguaro was at its peak, I mean, Chaparral was kind of struggling.
0: Yeah.
2: Because all the good players that would normally go to Chaparral were going to Scottsdale.
0: Yeah.
2: I don't know. I mean, frankly, like on the care meter, it's probably a 3 for me.
0: Sure.
2: Yeah. That school, I mean, if there's like one school that's going to be like, you know, it's not going well and it's pretty tough and they may not play. You know, among the lists where like I could give a Bedoya about, it's Scottsdale Saguaro.
0: Scottsdale Saguaro. Yeah. A team that you've faced in the playoffs several times.
2: Yeah, and it was just like, oh, okay. So we're doing this now, huh? It's you guys got a brand new, you know, backfield in game 10. Okay. All right. I'm pretty sure that guy played for Agua Fria in game 2. So I don't know.
0: So for you, this is like, it's almost like Oregon football kind of having a downfall.
2: Oregon?
0: Or I'm just, because it's not necessarily like a rival, right? Or do you consider Scottsdale Saguaro to be South Point's biggest rival at the time that you were the coach there?
2: I would say there probably were our biggest rival.
0: Okay. Yeah. So it's like ASU
2: struggling
0: as a program.
2: I mean, I feel bad for the kids and, you know, I feel bad for that coach and what he walked into, but, you know, it's like, you know, karma's a thing.
0: Yeah. But, yeah, we'll talk to Cody Cameron. We'll get his thoughts on that whole situation. Plus, we'll also talk about some other notable high school football storylines and games happening this week. Week 1 is officially in the books. Yesterday, we had our high school football player of the week, Jace McGee, the sophomore quarterback from Walden Grove High School, who passed for 4 touchdowns and 294 yards. You can check out that interview on Tucson.com and then or on the Spears and Ollie podcast. I also turned it into a Q&A for Tucson.com and the Arizona Daily Star. So
2: we're going to ask your guy Mac Friday, because it seems that Phoenix high school football for years now has been like kind of suspicious.
0: Yeah.
2: In the way that things are run. And, you know, you don't really see that. I don't see that in Tucson as much. Maybe I don't see it because I'm not paying attention. But, man, it's pretty cutthroat in Phoenix. And
0: oh, yeah.
2: You know, you kind of talk about these AIA appeals and guys wanting to play and stuff. And it seems like, you know what, if it's – here's the scale. If it's a scale – if you're on an 8 to a 10 as far as being egregiously illegal – we're just going to let it go.
0: Yeah.
2: And if the kid has actually somewhat of a, you know, you've got a

0: sitting next to me from South Point was, "Do you guys, there's no school in here."
1: Yeah.
0: You know,
1: where's the class?
0: Where's class?
1: Where's education?
0: Yeah. So it was like, it's like, you know, there's like a 3-hour window for class. And I mean, it's been a while since I've been in high school, but I'm pretty sure you can't get your whole curriculum in 3 hours.
1: No.
0: So it was.
1: Shoot, I had on some days, like Tuesday through Friday or whatever it was, I had classes that were like an hour and a half long.
0: Yeah.
1: And that's just one class. So
0: in the snow, uphill both ways.
1: You know it.
0: Yeah. Yeah.
1: So.
0: It's a very suspect booty system up there in Phoenix with football.
1: 100%. All right, 520-719-1490 is the phone number if you want to call in and be a part of the show. Let's get to the phones here. Caller number one, I think we got Ben joining us today. What's up, Ben?
2: Hey, thanks, guys, for taking the call. I appreciate it. And I need your guys' wisdom with my fantasy football team.
1: Oh, yeah.
2: So
1: Ali.
2: So hear me out. I need to know who or what team is going to have the worst quarterback performance this season, because that's the way my fantasy league is going to work this year with me and my buddies. We're trying to pick the worst performing fantasy team every week. So that's who wins the league.
1: Atlanta Falcons.
3: I love it.
1: Atlanta Falcons by a mile. You got Brucey Tua Tagovailoa, who's commenting on his own Instagram page. I think he forgot to switch his burner account.
3: Nice.
1: And then you've got Michael No Knees Penix. So I think, yeah, that quarterback situation is probably the worst.
0: Ben, not a bad choice. Anybody starting for the Cleveland Browns?
2: I am from Cleveland, you know, so I'm you know, you guys just give me a softball there. I need somebody. Everybody's going to be gunning for Cleveland, so I need another team. So Atlanta might be a good situation.
0: Yeah, Atlanta might be a good situation for sure. Yeah.
1: Yeah, Atlanta or the Dolphins? Hey, thanks a lot, Ben. Appreciate you.
0: Thank you.
4: I love the idea of doing fantasy golf, but in fantasy football. Trying to get the lowest score every week. Sounds like that's what he's doing, right?
1: Yeah.
4: Yeah. That's awesome. I love that.
1: And it has to be like players who play. You can't just have guys who are out or injured.
4: Yeah, yeah. Everyone's taking the third string.
1: I kind of like everything. That.
4: Yeah, that's amazing.
0: Seems terrible. Actually, I mean, your whole point is like I want to do the worst possible. I don't know. Just it doesn't seem.
4: He sounded like he had some kind of unique scoring system.
0: I'm with it. It's unique for sure. Unique for sure. But yeah, you can't go wrong with anybody starting for Cleveland.
1: All right, let's get back to the phones. 520-719-1490. We have Lemon Pepper Lou joining us. What's up, Lou?
5: Not much. And you, Justin?
1: Doing great, man. Thank you for calling in. What's going on?
5: Not much. I'm just hearing you and Ali talk. And I think we should have like the Ali Foundation to send the kiddos to college and beyond. And Ali has always been a great mentor of mine since I'm Baby Blue Blazer. You know, it's been a minute, Ali and Justin. Yeah. And hey, love you guys, miss you guys, but my thoughts are, I concur. Ali, I mean, we got to get the community together so that we can build a pipeline to the NFL.
1: Are you talking about from like Tucson area football players or the U of A?
5: Absolutely, from like the Rams, the Redskins, and then on to the middle school level, to high school. I mean, Ali, I mean, a heck of a coach at South Point, you know?
1: Mm-hmm.
5: Then players to the NFL, maybe to the Steelers, maybe they'll ultimately win the Super Bowl one of these years or in a decade or so.
0: What I'd like to see is, and maybe it's happening again, and I just am not paying attention. It used to happen a little bit, but I didn't think enough. Where I think what Phoenix does a good job of is, or at least some schools, is they are tapped into the youth football programs. So like, you know, when Jason Mons was coaching Scottsdale Saguaro, his family was also running, I think, they were called like the Phoenix Argonauts.
1: Argonauts, yeah.
0: And basically, it was, you know, kind of like everybody was running fairly pretty much the same system. It's the same language. And as they, you know, matriculate up through the different levels, by the time you get to high school, man, you know, the entire playbook, you know, all the lingo, you know, all the different nuances of how they do things. And I thought that was, other than the, you know, abject illegal recruiting, I thought that was a secret to their success.
1: Absolutely.

0: No, I concur. I mean, I think we just need to just come together and just form trust and build community, maybe through the Arizona Bowl. I don't know. I don't know much about coaching. I don't know the X's and O's.
1: Yeah. I mean, I just think that, I mean, we need to figure out a way to keep, you know, some of our top players here, or, you know, have them play for the schools that they grew up around. You know, like, it just, you know, Jaylee Abraham, that was, you know, as much of a great kid he is, and I'm wishing him nothing but the best. I found it disappointing for me to see a kid go from Desert View to Centennial up in Phoenix. It's like, man, it would have been nice to see him finish his career in Desert View.
2: There's a handful of kids that left Tucson schools to go play up in Phoenix. Really where you start is, I don't know, parent education of don't be a dumbass. And if your kid is good enough to play college football and live out your dreams, that you can live vicariously through them, they're going to be able to do that at Tucson High just as well as they're going to do that at Centennial. So, really the problem is there's been a change in the dynamic of parents, and you don't see, you know, Vance Johnson played at Cholla, right? That was his local school. You can go on and on of kids that, you know, they played for their neighborhood school, or, you know, you went to private school, you went to South Point.
1: Exactly.
2: It's now it's like everybody's, it's just too acute of a desire to live vicariously through our kids.
1: Yep.
0: No, I concur, and they're just running to the money, unfortunately.
1: Yep. Lou.
0: I mean, it's, thank you.
1: No, I appreciate you, man. Thank you for calling in, as always.
0: All right, love you guys.
1: Love you,
2: too. Lemon Pepper Lou.
1: Lemon Pepper Lou.
2: Yeah. I knew we were going to definitely take that phone call.
1: Hell yeah. He's just Lou. I just threw in the lemon pepper part.
2: Oh, you did?
1: Just to be a funny guy.
3: Yeah, Justin just carries lemon pepper with him.
2: Just a little bit of like a lemon pepper packets.
1: Yeah.
2: Like, you know what would be good on that? Lemon pepper. Just got to put it on there. Instead of the old man with the candy in his pocket, he's got lemon pepper powder packets.
1: Yeah, lemon pepper
3: just
1: packets.
3: Just loose.
2: Yeah. I don't hate it.
1: All right. Before we go to commercial break, Andrew, we get this ready. So yesterday we had a chance to talk to both coordinators.
2: Yeah.
1: Danny G, Seth Dagey, they were awesome.
2: Yeah, they were.
1: They were fantastic. Danny G's like out here like, you know, we're not overlooking NAU, but I've been working on the BYU game prep since January 4th. And we want to go out there. We're so tired of hitting each other in training camp. We just want to go out there and we want to gut human flesh. I was like, damn it, Danny. He was in Danny G form yesterday. And then Arizona offense coordinator Seth Dagey explained his mantra. So Arizona's offense, they have this thing called 6 seconds of violence, which, as far as like the offense goes, you normally don't hear the word violence, right? Usually that's a word that's associated with the defense. But Seth Dagey explained the mantra, where he got it from, and how it's impacting Arizona's offense.
4: And I kind of stole it from, you know, you might have heard me say it, but I stole it from our special teams coordinator at Bowling Green at the time. His name was Mac Brock, and he used it. It was 6-0-V. That was his special teams kind of slogan. And I've just kind of kept it in my back pocket for a long time. And the origin is any given play is going to average somewhere between 4, 5, or 6 seconds. So in those 4, 5, 6 seconds, in between the whistles, you're rewarded by choosing violence in the game of football. Obviously, the legal part of it, but the more physical player is winning the battle every time. And so, 6 seconds of violence is just reminding yourself every time the whistle blows, we're going 6 seconds of true violence as hard as I can go, and I'm trying to, you know, I'm trying to punish my opponent because it's one on one. In my opinion, one on one. We talk about choosing violence all the time in the offensive staff room or the offensive unit. Danny's really preaches it, how they attack the football, 11 people to the football with bad intentions, you know what I mean, and violent intentions. And so, you know, I do think the game of football is won and rewarded by the more violent teams and the more violent units and the more violent players. And if that makes somebody feel some type of way, then football's probably not for you.
2: He's totally right.
1: Yep.
2: I mean, I got no notes. That's 1,000% correct. I thought I couldn't like the guy more. I do. And that's the way I kind of count the segments of this show. It's like, oh, we have a 20-minute block. This is our next segment. Okay, 20 minutes of violence with Justin.
1: And then we're going to have about 10 or 12 minutes of violence with Tyler Drake coming up here at 7:40. And then Eric Cohen will join us to give us some interesting week one college football picks.
2: All right.
1: We'll also go through the Arizona football game as well.
2: Are we doing Fade Cohen at the beginning of the year? Are we going to see how it goes week one?
1: You know, I got to say, he hit damn near every pick.
3: Did he?
1: Yeah, like somebody, I'm blanking on who it is. So forgive me if you're listening out there. But yeah, somebody was listening to Cohen's picks. They parlayed it, put it all together, and they won money, and then he gave us a shout-out over the weekend.
2: Well, we should give a shout-out to Eric.
1: Yeah.
2: Right? Maybe this
1: not me. Yeah.
2: Maybe last year was Ying year. This is the Yang year. So maybe we go with Cohen. Yeah, yeah.
1: The year of Yang.
2: The year of Yang with Eric Cohen. That's a great title to his betting
1: book.
2: Yeah.
3: The year of Yang.
1: Yeah. The year of Yang.
2: I guess how we're going to introduce him.
1: Yang Cohen?
2: No. Now joining us, the year of Yang with Eric Cohen.
1: That's our segment with him every single week.
2: Yeah.
1: But yeah, Cohen, Sportsline expert. He has his new show on CBS Sports every Thursday morning. So he's going to give us some gambling advice for this weekend's college football slate. And then, like I said, we'll also talk some Arizona football as well. So yeah, we'll have 10 to 12 minutes of violence with Eric Cohen, and then we'll have 20 minutes of violence at the top of the 8 o'clock hour. We'll go over the three keys of the game for both Arizona and NAU. We'll also take a look at their side of things.
2: That's
1: as well.
2: A segment I'm just looking to tear flesh. You know, it's
1: gut human
2: just
1: flesh.
2: Disembowel people. Yeah, so that's... Hey, man, if you feel a certain way about that, maybe, you know, listening to the sports radio is not for you.
1: then we're going to answer some Arizona football mailbag questions coming up next. But before we go to break, huge shout out, as always, to the Volpe team at Nova Home Loans, Right Way Heating, Cooling, and Plumbing, and Tucson Federal Credit Union. If you guys want to talk Arizona football with us, our guy T-Money called in yesterday and said, bring back the Bermuda grass. Totally here for that.
2: Oh, good job, Greg Hansen.
1: Yeah.
2: Greg Hansen had an article yesterday talking about, is it time to bring back Baby Got Back grass to Arizona Stadium? And I don't know, man, is there a friend of the two of you that has been saying this now for
1: years?
2: Years?
1: Yep.
2: Yeah.
3: No one's ringing any bells.
2: Yeah. Contradictor.
1: I think Beef Vegan?
2: Yeah.
1: Said something?
3: Yeah.
2: Oh, you gonna Brad me?
1: Brad you?
2: Yeah. Hello, Brad. Call yourself Beef.
3: Look at the big brain on Brad.
2: Yeah, that's a tasty beverage.
1: But all right, we're gonna answer a couple of Arizona football mailbag questions and take your calls if you want to join us again. 520-719-1490. 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
7: 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And finally, there's some slowing traffic at Swan and Golf Links. Try Craycroft or 29th Street. And that's traffic. I'm Elaine Bronson.
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0: We are just a few days away from the Arizona football season. It's all going down Saturday night at Casino del Sol Stadium. Oh, excuse me, the Sol.
1: Thank you.
0: It's all going down at the Sol, baby. 6:30, Arizona versus NAU. And we are answering your Arizona football mailbag questions. If you want to call in at 520-719-1490. Our first question comes in from Billy Webb Ellis. And Billy Webb Ellis asked,
1: is he a one of the gunslingers in Tombstone?
2: I was going to say the same thing.
1: Does he have a handlebar mustache?
0: Well, he's got an old-timey picture on his profile.
2: I dig
1: either
2: it.
1: That so. Or played middle linebacker for Remember the Titans.
2: There's no in between.
0: He was the Will linebacker next to Gary Bertier.
1: Yeah. Hey, man, that guy, I don't know if I'd run to the strong side. That's where Billy Ray Ellis is, man. And that guy will, your helmet will be on backwards after he's done tackling you.
2: You know it's a big deal when you have to say all three names.
1: Yeah.
0: Well, honestly, that's why Gary Bertier has so many tackles, because Billy Webb Ellis is being consumed.
2: Yeah.
0: Right? So, all right. Well, Billy Webb Ellis.
1: Billy Webb Ellis.
0: The great linebacker for T.C. Williams High School in North Carolina asks, who's been the biggest surprise of training camp? Who's a breakout candidate for this season? Also, what's your take on Gabalus and Ford? He's talking about the two tight ends Henry Gabalus and Kellen Ford. Will they be contributors at tight end this season? So I'd say probably the biggest surprise of camp has to be Arizona's starting free safety in Quinn Olsen.
1: Yeah.
0: The walk-on from Iowa, who was a great quarterback at Bishop Heelan Catholic High School in Sioux City, Iowa. And he realized that if he was going to play football at the next level, that he had to be a skill position guy because he was more of a running quarterback when he was in high school. But still playing the position allowed him to see the game from a different lens, and then when he went to free safety, he kind of put himself in the shoes of a quarterback and would read the offense kind of similarly to the way that a quarterback would read the defense. So I think his quarterback background is going to help him out there, and that helps out with a lot of free safeties. Like Genesis Smith last year, or the last few years for Arizona, he came from a quarterback background. His younger brother T. Smith is a really good high school quarterback at Castile High School. So I think playing the quarterback position definitely gives you some benefits when you play free safety. And based off of everything I've heard from Quinn Olsen, who, again, is a walk-on, Arizona has a history of great walk-on defensive backs. Like, I mean, the biggest one is Chuck Cecil, College Football Hall of Famer. Went from a skinny walk-on from Helix High School in San Diego to one of the biggest badasses in college football history.
1: Was he a walk-on?
0: Yeah, he started off as a walk-on.
1: Is that right?
0: Yeah.
1: Okay.
0: Came to Arizona as a walk-on.
1: I don't know why I didn't know that.
0: Yeah. Jeff Hammerschmidt was a walk-on, too. Jared Tevis. And then most recently, we saw Tre'Davious Stoops. And I think that Quinn Olsen could be that next guy. And he's got the frame. He's 6'3", 205 pounds, which is the same frame that Genesis Smith had in his last year at Arizona. And Danny Gonzalez said yesterday in his press conference that, you know, there's a learning curve for Quinn, but I can't wait for him to see a run through the A-gap and him just get to the line of scrimmage because he can get there in a hurry. And you know what? He might not make the tackle, but he's not slowing down. He is going full speed at you. So I hope that, you know, we don't see too many reckless tackles from Quinn Olsen and it leads to missed tackles because, you know, that could be a problem once we get into Big 12 play. But just the fact that he plays with a violent nature, I think gives me some optimism that Arizona's got a good one at the free safety spot. So I'd probably say he's probably the biggest surprise at camp.
1: Okay. What say you about the tight end question?
0: Oh, well, for the tight end, Henry Gabalus and Kellen Ford. So we didn't really see much out of Kellen Ford this training camp. You know, he's still overcoming some injuries and still trying to get back into the mix. Fun fact about him, he was the guy that Brent Brennan offered literally day one of existence, you know, because he's really good family friends with, obviously, the Ford family. And when he was born, I think Brennan was an assistant at San Jose. Yeah, he was an assistant at San Jose under Tomey, and then went to the hospital where Ford was born. and gave the family like a scholarship and said, all right, when he's ready, he can come play for me.
1: Oh, yeah, that's that kid, huh?
0: That kid.
1: And how about the other kid, Azulis Gabalis?
0: Azulis Gabalis.
1: Yeah.
0: Henry Gabalis, he's the guy from Seattle. He's one of Arizona's top tight end prospects, or just one of the top prospects, period. And we've heard from both Tyler Powell, Cole Rusk, tight end Shane King, who changed his number from 80 to 8, so he's going with the Kyle Pitts number. We've heard that Henry Gabalis is the best athlete in that room, but he is still trying to figure out the plays, trying to figure out the scheme and all that. So maybe he's a guy that contributes in the second half of the season, but they've already said his athleticism, his frame, his skill set, he's going to be a big-time special teams contributor. And thankfully for that 5-for-5 rule, you don't have to hold back with Gabalis, right? You could just roll him out there. He's got 5 years to ball out, which starts now. And I think when it's all said and done, he's going to be a really good player for the Arizona Wildcats. But this year, I think more of a special teams kind of fourth tight end role for him.
2: 5 years to Gabal out.
0: Yes, sir. Yes, sir.
2: Print the shirts.
0: All right. This next question comes in from AZ Wildcat 303. What would Noah have to do this year to be firmly on the Mount Rushmore of Arizona athletics? Not the football Mount Rushmore. All time for the entire athletics department. Man, that's a...
2: Exist?
0: Well, I mean, there's some... You know, you got Sean Elliott. I mean, heck, you can make an argument for, you know, the guys that led Arizona to a basketball championship in 1997. You know, do you put coaches on this, or are we just talking about athletes? It's an interesting take, because I think he is firmly on Arizona football's Mount Rushmore. I know some people can make arguments and they say, hey, hold on, wait another year, let him finish his career, and then let's see if we can put him on the football Mount Rushmore. I put him on there already. He's the best quarterback in Arizona football history. As far as all time, man, I would probably say win a New Year's Six bowl game, win 10 plus games for the Arizona Wildcats, maybe be in contention for a Big 12 championship.
1: All time, we're winning the Big 12, we're in the college football playoff, and we're in the Final Four.
0: Yeah.
1: What if
0: Arizona just Big 12 championship, CFP, and they just make an appearance in the Rose Bowl, which has never been done in school history.
1: Well, I mean, if
2: how
1: that's,
2: dare you bring that up?
1: Is that you got to win a game in the playoffs. If that also happens to be the Rose Bowl, I mean, I don't know if this town's not going to be able to take it. It's going to be, it would be so fantastic.
0: So, what do you mean, Final Four and a Rose Bowl in the same year?
1: Yeah.
0: The same 365 days?
1: And you know what? You're like, man, that's a lofty goal in order to be on the all-time Mount Rushmore of Arizona athletics.
2: I mean, it would certainly do it.
1: But it's not impossible. This team could do it. This team is capable of doing it. I wasn't even thinking of the Rose Bowl part, but if we're like in the semifinals and it's like this town is like, you know what, we are contending for a national championship in football, he's there.
0: Yeah. You know, Danny G said something, I know we got to go to break, but Danny G said something that I found interesting. I never even thought about it. It's like, man, wouldn't it be great if, you know, we have 6 guaranteed opportunities to play at home. Wouldn't it be awesome if we had a 7th and we hosted a CFP game? I was like, man, that'd be awesome. And you know what? Some people could say, yeah, that seems far-fetched. Well, you know what? It was far-fetched for the Indiana Hoosiers at some point in time.
1: It's really not far-fetched. I mean, this is a very good team. I mean, football, it takes... Sometimes you need a bounce of the ball here or there.
0: Yep.
1: And health is going to be a big deal. For everybody, every single college football team, every single football team from Pop Warner to the NFL. It's not beyond this team's capability of us actually talking this in reality.
0: Hell yeah. All right, coming up next on Spears and Ali.
1: But what do I know? I haven't seen him play yet. So I just going by what I think. So I'm doing it, Justin Spears. My vibes. Yeah, well, we got an all Big 12 quarterback, right? And he's really good. And we've got, you know, really good receivers. The offensive line looks pretty sturdy. And we got a defensive coordinator that's shown he knows what he's doing. So there's some objective evidence here for me to base my opinion on.
0: And last year, you called it.
1: I called it, yeah.
0: 9 wins.
1: I did.
0: So, all right, coming up next, we're going to transition and talk about the Arizona Cardinals now that we've got week one of the NFL slate coming up here. We'll talk about roster cuts, and we'll talk about all things Arizona Cardinals coming up next.
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9: 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Topic on the table today is community college football in Arizona. You may be thinking, come on, Brad, start of the regular season for the Cats is this weekend, so on so forth on the sports calendar, the Diamondbacks and all that, but community college football, really? Well, yes. Because there's finally been a group together trying to put community college football back in Arizona, whether it be at Eastern, whether it be at Western, whether it be at Pima, Scottsdale, Mesa, Phoenix, Glendale Community College. That's 7 schools, 80 players at each school. That's 560 football players that aren't getting an opportunity to continue playing after high school. I'm a community college kid. I went to Palomar Community College in North San Diego County. Best 2 years of my college experience, right? And the players I saw roll through there, some would go on and play in the NFL or Major League Baseball, a guy like Mark Grace, a guy like Tom Luganville, who went on to play and now stars for ESPN on the college front. Community college football has its place. And I, for the life of me, have not been able to understand why we would eliminate it from the entire state. So yesterday I received some news and some people letting me know that there's a movement being put out to bring it back here in the state. And for that, I am one that will say, okay, what do we need to get the job done? It may be a big undertaking. Some people would say there's more important things going on than just sports and fun and games. No, I look at opportunity, and football brings that. It helps enrollment at these community colleges. There will be those against it. There will be those saying, oh, it's too much football as it is. I'm not one of those to believe that. So let's see where it goes from here, but it is a story I'm keeping an eye on. Speaking of sports, I'm Brad Sussmat.
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0: All right, let's talk about the Arizona Cardinals with Tyler Drake from Arizona Sports. Tyler, thank you for joining us. So there's been a lot of talk around maybe the Cardinals moving on from Josh Sweat and trading him, but that's not the case. What's the latest there?
1: Yeah. It's been the talk of the offseason, just one of the angles of the offseason for the Cardinals. It does not sound like it's going much anywhere because obviously they went to Green Bay for the joint practice. I think a lot of people were like, if something was going to happen, it was going to happen there. And they got back to town. He was on the practice field yesterday, and I think they're moving forward. And again, like owner Michael Bidwell, when they fired Jonathan Gannon, said they wanted a quick turnaround. You don't have a quick turnaround if you get rid of Josh Sweat because there is not a legit pass rushing presence beyond him on this team. So if they're going to do anything to try to have that turnaround or to try to save jobs, you have to have Josh Sweat on this team.
0: And then as far as the offense goes, Jeremiah Love is a guy that's looked at as, you know, maybe a rookie of the year candidate. After looking at him through training camp, through preseason games, what's your assessment of a guy like Jeremiah Love and how he can take this offense to the next level?
1: He has the potential to be that dude. Like, and I know it's only been one preseason game. I know it's been a lot of training camp, but the way that he goes about his business, the way he is just burning people left and right, whether it's in the run game, whether it's as a receiver, like this guy has the potential to be something great for many, many years in this franchise. Like they've got to figure out some things with the offensive line. They've got to really be able to move the ball. And I think with this offense under Mike LaFleur, they're going to, like, he could very well be on that trajectory of a Bijan Robinson. Like that could be where we're going with Jeremiah Love, just from what you can see in the limited amount of time that we've gotten to see with him. Like as soon as the bright lights come on, I'm really interested to see how that's going to transition, because I think from that preseason showing, we can all agree that he's got the speed, he's got the burst, he's got the excitement that can really help turn this franchise around.
0: Where's he at health-wise, though?
1: Yeah, that's going to be the big thing. Like he was out there with the jersey on Monday, but then yesterday he wasn't. So it was more kind of just working off to the side. So it'll be something to watch. I think honestly, he's probably going to have a questionable designation going up into maybe even Friday, Saturday. Like it's going to be one of those things where I think that they're going to have a little bit of gamesmanship, but you know, he's out there, he's doing a little bit. So it is some progress. I think they're just trying to slow roll him. I'll be honest with you. I took him in a couple fantasy football matchups, and I made sure to come back around and get Tyler Allgeier. So that's kind of where I'm standing right now. But I think it's about 50-50, but it does sound like he's progressing pretty good from everything that I've heard from Mike LaFleur and some of the things I've heard from behind the scenes.
2: So Mike LaFleur in his first year, and unless it's just an abject disaster, he's probably okay in coaching another year next year. But the guy on the hot seat, isn't it the general manager, Monty the Dorf, Ossendorf? The draft is an art, not a science, and nobody's hits 100, you know, 1,000%. But you know, Monty's track record drafting, not the greatest.
1: No. And then you look at free agency too. I mean, 2024 was a really, really rough free agent class outside of Mack Wilson Sr. I mean, Justin Jones, Bilal Nichols, Sean Murphy Bunting, Jonah Williams, like those were their main guys, and all of them ended up getting cut at some point or another. So, yeah, looking at the draft, you look at B.J. Ojulari getting cut. He was a second rounder. You look at Trey Benson. Obviously, they tried to waive injure him, and he came back to the team, reverted to the IR. He's a third rounder. They cut Elijah Jones, another third rounder. So, like, yeah, the draft status of Monty Ossendorf is not going good. He's not hitting more times than he's missing, and you've got to see more out of Marvin Harrison Jr. Obviously, he hit a home run with Michael Wilson, in my opinion. I think Jeremiah Love was an easy pick to make there. But yeah, a lot of eyes are on Monty Ossendorf, and I think another guy squarely on the hot seat is Nick Rawlins, because he's one of the only holdovers in this defense I do not think is going to be able to do enough to save his job. I think there's too many holes. I think there's just not enough there. I think the offense is going to be fun. I think that's the reason why Mike LaFleur is going to keep his job, because this offense is going to take the proper steps forward. But then you look at the defense, and I think the defense, again, is going to be the biggest liability for this team.
2: Tyler, talking about Mike LaFleur, the offense, I mean, are you hearing from guys on the team and on that side of the ball about the concepts and the scheme being something that they are excited about and they think is really going to help make this offense fun?
1: Yeah, 100%. That's one of the first things. When we first started talking to guys, I was able to talk to Trey out there. He was doing a youth camp, and I mean, the first thing he said was, like, this offense is made for us kind of thing. So, and that's what we've seen in training camp. That's what we've seen in the preseason. I mean, like, yes, it's preseason. It's vanilla. But you're seeing the offense move the ball. And on the flip side, you're seeing the defense give up a lot of points. But you are seeing the offense do a lot of good. And then, yes, it's preseason. You just want to get through operation. You want to get through it healthy. But I do think there's a lot of potential. I mean, he's scheming guys way more open than they were before. Obviously, I think Marvin Harrison Jr. has been doing that on his own, too, this year. But the way Mike LaFleur is getting guys involved, I mean, Michael Wilson, he's very much going into that Puka Nacua role. Like, they want him to be doing everything. They'll give him a handoff if they need to. Jet sweep, whatever. Like, they're throwing him into the mix on so many different things that he was not doing previously with this regime. So I think there's going to be a lot of simplicity, but there's going to be a lot of complexity just going out of kind of a simple play, but they can do it 35 different ways. And I think that's what's going to really help this team keep defenses on their toes.
0: So the roster cuts happened this week. The Cardinals are down to their 53-man roster. I didn't see a former Arizona Wildcat center, Kiana DeCambra, on that list. Is he going to be on the practice squad? What's the situation with him?
1: I don't know if he's going to be on the practice squad. I thought he might have got picked up elsewhere. I can't remember off the top of my brain. Okay. I think he might have gotten picked up recently, but yeah, they brought back 13 practice squad players. They added a couple more outside. So I'll have to look back on that, but I don't think he made it back.
0: Okay.
2: Tyler, over under when Carson Beck of games, Carson Beck takes his first snap for the Cardinals.
1: Oh, that's a good one. Let's go with week 9.
2: Oh.
0: Okay. Honestly, that's a little later than I thought.
2: Me too. That would be like, hey, they're, you know.
0: It was like week 5 or so.
2: These guys are scrappy.
0: Yeah.
2: They're not that great, but they're scrappy.
1: I think week 8 is probably my spot that I would like to see them let him go, because I think it's right after the Denver game, and I don't want any rookie to go play against Denver the first week. So I think that's really where I'm starting. But yeah, I also think they're going to give Jacoby Brissett enough leash. Like, if he's moving the ball down the field, they're going to keep him in there. And if his playmakers are happy, they're going to keep him in there. But eventually they got to turn it over to Beck to see what they got, because if they go into 2027 draft blind, not knowing what exactly they have at a Beck, that's just another indictment on Monty, in my opinion.
2: Yeah, and you don't want to say anything that could be perceived as a negative comment towards the Broncos, or Sean Payton will get on Twitter and crush you.
1: I was saying they were good. I would say they were legit.
0: So the Cardinals are playing against the Chargers to start the season, and it's I feel confident that it's one of the few home games the Chargers will have this season.
2: Like 6 people?
0: Yeah. Yeah. I feel confident that they'll have more home fans there than the Cardinals. But, you know, the Chargers are favored minus 10.5 points. Do you think the Chargers covered this, or do you think this frisky bunch that is the Arizona Cardinals, they figure out a way to cover?
1: I think the Cardinals make up for the points, but I don't think they win. I think it's like a 7 point. I think it's an 8 point. I don't know if it's a 10.5. Like, I think this offense is going to move the ball. I really do. And I think it's going to be a high scoring game. I'll be honest with you. I had a fantasy football draft last night. I took so many Chargers and so many Cardinals. Like, clearly I'm already watching the game, and I'm even watching it more now. So, it's going to be real fun to watch that side of it. But yeah, I think 10 is a little, I mean, I guess, yeah, the defensive deficiencies, but I do think the Cardinals are going to be able to put up some points on the offensive side of the ball to make it at least interesting.
0: It's not a football question, but you're up there at Arizona Sports 98.7. You're in the thick of it. What has it been like watching this Ketel Marte situation?
1: Well, let me tell you, we're sitting at Cardinals waiting for press conferences, and almost every day we're sitting there thinking, all right, what's the next Ketel thing happening? And we're all just kind of talking about that instead of football before Cardinals players are coming in to talk to us, or Mike LaFleur is coming in to talk to us. Like, it's wild. It is one of those things where, and it's crazy to see that fans are still backing him when it's a consistent pattern of just not showing up. I mean, at some point you got to be accountable. And yes, things can happen off the field, but that also happens with other people, and they still show up. So I don't know how they get through all of this without somebody going elsewhere, whether that's Ketel, whether that's Torrey. But I mean, if they make the playoffs, everything goes away, but that's seriously in question too. So it has been something, it has been one of those, like I said it yesterday, if you're in a sports reporting class, this is going to be one of those things that is talked about every single year as one of those examples of what to do, what not to do, how to go about this, and especially from a PR standpoint. I think this is a giant case study for a lot of people to go through and really understand kind of the inside of the business on a different aspect.
0: Totally.
2: Yeah. I mean, you know what they say, your future journey in life is lit by a bunch of burned bridges. So
1: that's wild. That was the wildest part of it. Like, you knew what you were doing when you did that. That's the thing. You clearly knew what you were doing. And the fact that you couldn't say a message back to the fans, I thought that was kind of Bush League. Like, just say, like, I'm ready to go play, like, generically. Like, you could just say something so simple. And you know, I think the fans had every right to boo him.
0: Totally. I'm right there with you.
2: That was an amazing hat, though, he wore. I almost gave him credit.
1: It was.
0: We got to go to break. But that's Tyler Drake from Arizona Sports. Covers the Arizona Cardinals. Cardinals kicking off the season next week against the Chargers on Sunday. Tyler, always appreciate you and your coverage, man. Thank you for joining us.
1: Yeah, thanks, guys.
0: Thank you. Go Chargers, go. All right.
2: You want to bet that there's more Cardinal fans than Charger fans?
0: No way.
2: Way, dude.
0: Way? All right.
2: It's not even, come on.
0: I don't think so. This is in L.A.
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4: 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And finally, there's some slowing traffic at Swan and Golf Links. Try Craycroft or 29th Street. And that's traffic. I'm Elaine Bronson.
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3: On the south side of town, watch out for an accident at Valencia Road and Benson Highway. There is also an accident at the intersection of Ajo Way and Albernon. On the north side of town, watch out for an accident with injuries at Aina Road and Foothills Mall Drive. Use La Jolla Boulevard to avoid delays. On the southwest, there's an incident at West Irvington Road and Cardinal, and an accident with property damage at Rudolph Road and La Jolla Boulevard. With traffic, Andres Gonzalez.
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0: Former Arizona cornerback Aiden Garnes was fortunate enough to make the 53-man roster for the Tampa Bay Buccaneers. Going from undrafted to making the roster, man, just a great story for Aiden Garnes, especially being a guy that started his career as a no-star recruit and then carved out a very nice college career, and he's certainly off to a great start in his pro career. But he found out that he made the roster with the Tampa Bay Buccaneers when he was driving into Olive Garden. He was pulling into an Olive Garden, got the phone call, and he made the Buccaneers. And now I'm sure that the whenever he thinks of Olive Garden, probably thinks of that important phone call. Is there like a restaurant or like a place that you associate like a good sports moment with, Ali? Mine is when I was...
1: of course. Okay, go ahead.
0: Mine is using the bathroom at Starbucks when LeBron signed to the Lakers.
1: It's
2: not at all what I
1: thought. It's not ordering every item on the menu at Taco Bell when Luka got traded to the Lakers.
0: Oh, yeah. Okay. Taco Bell and Luka.
3: It's basically the same moment.
1: Yeah. Yeah. No, I don't. I guess I don't associate restaurants with sports moments. I can't think of any.
0: Okay.
1: Yeah.
3: I associate Reforma with the first time the Vegas Golden Knights made the Stanley Cup final.
0: Okay.
3: Because I was there.
0: Yeah.
3: And the game was on.
0: I'm curious, like, if anybody else has, like, when they think of, like, a great sports moment, or if they think of, like, a food place or a restaurant, and you think about a great sports moment, you associate it with that. Feel free to hit us up at 520-719-1490. Again, that's 520-719-1490. All right, to start off hour number two, we're taking your phone calls, plus we're also breaking down the Arizona-NAU game, and we're going to provide three keys to the game for both the Wildcats and the Lumberjacks.
1: They say Justin always thinks with his stomach. Ah, ridiculous.
0: Don't miss out on hour number two.
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0: This Hump Day episode of Spears and Ali is presented by Tucson Federal Credit Union, Right Way Heating, Cooling, and Plumbing, and the Volpe team at Nova Home Loans.
1: And getting love drunk off that hump.
0: You know it, baby.
1: Yeah. Which is magnificent. Go ahead.
0: Yeah.
2: Top five things to get love drunk on.
1: Yeah. That hump got to be number one or two.
0: Yeah. All right. We're going to get some gambling advice from Eric Cohen from Sportsline and Wildcat Country. He'll join us at 8:25. We're going to preview the Arizona football game first and foremost, and then we'll get into the week one college football slate and take a look at some of the most interesting matchups. So that'll be coming up in a little bit. And then Cody Cameron from Sports 360 AZ, he'll join us later on in the hour to give us a preview of the Arizona NAU game. And then we'll also talk about some high school football in the state of Arizona. And we'll get his thoughts on that interesting situation with Scottsdale Saguaro up in Phoenix. And then we'll get his thoughts on the most interesting Tucson area teams that he thinks will have a great season this year. So lots to talk about with Cody, but we start off hour number two talking about the three keys to the game for Arizona and NAU. We're just a few days away from the U of A football season. Again, if you guys want to talk some Wildcat football with us, call in at 520-719-1490. All right. I think, you know, the three keys to the game for Arizona, I think number one, you really got to establish that run game. And I know that, you know, everybody talks about Noah, and rightfully so. He's the best quarterback in Arizona football history. He's the best quarterback in the Big 12, one of the best quarterbacks in all of college football. And I think that Noah's going to have a great year this year. But I really think that in order for Noah to be great, Arizona's got to have a complementary run game. And there were a few games last year where the run game kind of stalled out. And still, the offense was still great. I mean, Arizona had the fourth best passing offense of the Big 12. Even though the run game hit its lulls in the middle of the season, Arizona's offense was still very productive. But I think now that with Kedrick Risino, I mean, who is, I think, like 215 pounds. I mean, he looks like a linebacker out there playing running back. And then with the versatility of a guy like Quincy Craig, and both of those players had some off-season procedures. They were banged up a little bit last year, and maybe that's what contributed to the running game kind of not being up to par. It just, you know, guys were dealing with injuries and were trying to overcome some stuff. So now that these guys are healthy, we'll see what happens with Ismail Mahdi, the leading rusher who's now back with the Wildcats. Not going to play this week, I would imagine, barring some miraculous thing. He's not going to play against NAU. We'll see what happens after that, but I still like this running back group. I think Kedrick Risino, Quincy Craig, it's going to be a nice 1-2 punch this week. And then the other guy, Antoine Roberts, who I compared to Michael Wiley, the former star running back who has the most receiving yards by an Arizona running back, passing Vance Johnson. I think Antoine Roberts is going to be an effective pass catcher, but he's also really good at running in between the tackles, and he showed that in training camp this year. So those three guys leading the way, we'll see what happens with Ismail Mahdi. And then I think with an opponent like NAU, hopefully Arizona goes in and takes care of business, then we'll see some of these younger running backs get in the fold, and we'll see if guys like Wesley Yarbrough and Cornelius Warren III, if they're able to take that next step in their second year.
1: Yeah, I mean, it's a good room, the running back room, and you know, it's a simple game, this football thing we talk about. Sometimes it's even more simple than you think. You know, yep. Can you stop the run, and can you run the football?
0: Yep.
1: You're probably going to be fairly successful. Yes, you want to win the turnover battle, and there's other things, but that's like the baseline. Can you stop the run, and can you run the football? You're probably going to be on the side of the W more than the L if mm-hmm. you can accomplish those two things.
0: And that's one of my keys for NAU. Is getting off the field on third down. You know, if you're in those third and short situations where, you know, Arizona's not in the plus side of the field, they're on their own side. You know, if the more times that Chase Ridley, the Australian punter, comes on the field for Arizona, the better it is for NAU. And I think getting off the field on third down, forcing Arizona to punt, and trying to do whatever you can to get them to keep them from getting to the other side of the field, I think that's going to be key for NAU if they want to hang around in this game. My other key for the Arizona Wildcats is –

0: But yeah, Danny said all hats to the ball, or run to the freaking ball. And with this NAU offense, I mean, they've got some good players on that side of the ball. You know, their running back, Curon Gossett. Yeah, Curon. Yeah, that's his first name. Curon Gossett. He had a really good performance against Eastern Washington. It was a big reason why they were able to get back into that game. And then Ty Pennington, he had, I think, 6 carries for 81 yards or something like that against Eastern Washington. You know, he is not Bear Bachmeyer. And I asked Danny Gonzalez this during his press conference. Like, I mean, BYU is its own monster. But do you kind of look at this game almost like an appetizer, like an introduction to what you're about to face next week in BYU? Because BYU has Bear Bachmeyer, and he's a mobile quarterback. Ty Pennington, this NAU quarterback, he's very mobile. I mean, he can make some plays with his feet, and he can extend plays and make something out of nothing. And, you know, he had some magic moments in that game against Eastern Washington. So I think containing Ty Pennington, making sure that he's not getting out of the pocket, corralling him, keeping him inside the pocket, I think, and rallying to the football if he does get out, I think that's a big key for Arizona.
1: Yeah, I think it's a good that's a good test. It's a good appetizer before BYU because of the things you just said. And I think NAU ran for over 200 yards against Eastern Washington.
0: They
1: did. You know, we're going into the season thinking our front seven is pretty good and formidable. And, you know, NAU with the mobile quarterback and the running game, it's a good it's good to get out on the field and crack those pads against a team that's doing things that is going to tell how good our front seven is. And as far as the revamped secondary, Pennington, you know, supposedly a guy that's, you know, NFL scouts are looking at that could be drafted and in the league next year.
0: Yeah.
1: He can spin it. So, you know, it'll be a good entree into our new back end of the defense. So, you know, I mean, look, you said it. BYU, completely different beast than the Lumberjacks. But as far as the first game and, you know, breaking bread a little bit on the football season, NAU's is a good start.
0: Absolutely. And the quarterback, the difference is Bear Bachmeyer, Danny said it, he weighs like 50 pounds more than Ty Pennington. So Bear Bachmeyer's like a fullback playing quarterback back there.
1: He's good, man. I was really impressed with him last year as a true freshman. And now, if he's, you know, we're going to get into a lot of BYU talk next week, but if he's spinning the ball, if he's made that leap as far as year one to year two, as far as being able to, you know, stand in the pocket and get the ball out on time, BYU is going to be a tough matchup for Arizona. But, you know, one thing at a time. Let's focus on NAU and this game one Saturday. I'm really excited at the Sol to see our Wildcats get out there and tear flesh.
0: Gut, human flesh. The second point for NAU that I think is very important is, you know, don't chase points. You know, I know that there's a no risk it, no biscuit mentality that a lot of people have, but, you know, if you're, you know, at the 20-yard line, 25, 30-yard line, and you feel confident that your kicker can make that kick, maybe don't try to go for it. Maybe, I mean, settle for the field goal. If you want to keep, you know, within striking distance, my advice is don't chase points for NAU.
1: Yeah. I mean, NAU going into this game, their objectives are clear. Number one, maybe try to keep this close into the fourth quarter, and then who knows what happens. Because, you know, no coach is going into this game going like, guys, we're just going to lose.
0: Yeah.
1: But, you know, can we keep it close going into the fourth quarter, put a little bit of pressure on Arizona? And, you know, who knows, right? A muff punt or something happens and can turn the tide of the game in their favor. Number two, let's get out of this game healthy.
0: Yeah.
1: Because NAU is a top 25 FCS team. They've got a lot of goals going into this season in that level of football. And if they can just, hey, we play tough against a really good opponent and we got out of there healthy, those are huge W's for the Lumberjacks.
0: I think the next keys for Arizona and NAU, I guess we'll go back to NAU real quick. Just don't get caught up in the moment.

0: You know, there's going to be a lot. This is, for some kids, probably the biggest stadium that they've ever played in. You've got the lights. You've got so many things going on around you. Just stay locked in. Stay in the moment. Don't make it bigger than it is. And for Arizona, I think, you know, a big thing is just play a clean game. I mean, penalty-wise, I remember last year against Hawaii, they had all sorts of holding penalties on the offensive line. So I think if you can limit those penalties and don't shoot yourself in the foot and just and play a clean game, don't have many missed tackles, like just do all the fundamental things right. And I feel like they've done that. They've accomplished that in training camp, and they've had a very clean camp. But, you know, you just never know. It's the first game. You've got all sorts of emotions. You're hyped up. Don't penalize yourselves. Just stay locked in. NAU, make sure that you're just going in there, taking care of business, getting out healthy, and getting ready for BYU. So that's my three keys of the game.
1: Okay.
0: For Arizona. Did I see that the line moved to 38.5 points?
1: I don't know. Did it?
0: Yeah, I think I saw that correctly, and I'm like,
2: that's a lot of points.
0: What does Vegas know that we don't? Especially because NAU, they moved up five spots in the top 25 for the FCS rankings. Like, this is a good team. I don't know why that line keeps moving up in favor of the Wildcats.
1: Okay, I know I was adamant about, like, I don't do that as far as take the like points.
2: 40,
1: the
2: 40 points is a lot of points,
1: I mean, 38.5, I mean, yeah, that's...
2: That's six touchdowns?
1: Almost.
2: Yeah.
1: Almost. Because in my multiplication tables, I was really good at seven. Mm-hmm. So that would be 42 with six... No, that'd be 36. Seven touchdowns. It's almost seven touchdowns.
2: 36.
1: Six touchdowns.
2: Well, without the extra points.
1: Yes, without the extra points.
2: Mm-hmm.
1: Yeah.
0: And it's also going to be a great opportunity for a lot of the younger players to get in the game, too, this week. If, you know, let's assume that Arizona handles business. You know, we didn't really see a lot of Braden Locke in the backup quarterbacks last year. You know, Noah was in a lot of the times. And so I think that, you know, if we can get Sawyer Anderson some game action, and he's never played a snap, I don't think, of college football. So
1: no,
0: it's going to be...
1: I want to see Noah in the fourth quarter laughing and enjoying the moment with his teammates.
0: Shoot, and like midway through the third quarter.
1: And Sawyer, awesome. Sawyer Anderson on the field, right?
0: Yeah. If we're seeing walk-ons play in the fourth quarter, then good.
1: Was there a dumbass reporter that asked Brent Brennan if... I don't know who it was, but has there been a discussion with the student section about the comporting themselves appropriately with the visiting team?
0: Oh, yeah. Yeah, somebody asked about that. It was like, do you have a message to like the students about how to act? And Brent... I love Brent Brennan so much. He was just like... This is college football, and those are students. I hope they let him hear it.
1: Yeah.
0: Let it rip.
1: Yeah. I would tell Marte, that reporter. No, I don't.
0: No, I don't have any messages.
1: I don't have any
0: messages. Shake my head no.
1: Yeah. It's ridiculous.
0: Yeah.
1: Ridiculous questions. Like, you know.
0: Now, if this was, like, preceding the BYU game, considering the history, like what happened to McHale a few years ago and what BYU has gone through over the last couple of years. Like, it seems like once venue gets into those chants, but it's preceding NAU. I don't know what they could say to those kids that would warrant you telling them, like, hey, knock it off.
1: Yeah, I mean, that was dumb. That was dumb with BYU, just really dumb. But, you know, like, I think we used to live in an age where sticks and stones may break my bones, but words will never hurt me. And now it's like, no, words hurt a lot, man. Words hurt a lot. And I'm deeply offended, and I mean, come on. This is like, yeah, you know what? Students are going to say some stuff.
0: And you know
1: I've been in that section.
0: Yeah.
1: And I was on the side of the visiting team. And I may have told Matt Leinart that he should be in the game over... I think Josh Booty was playing, and it was fun. And Matt Leinart acknowledged that he thought he was better than Josh Booty too, and he probably should have been in the game. But you know, it's like, yeah, we're gonna let him hear it. Let him hear it, and you know, keep it classy, San Diego. But it's just like, why is that Brent Brennan's job?
0: Yeah,
1: why is he accountable for what the fans may say?
0: Yeah,
1: That's a dumb question.
0: Yep. I think I remember hearing the Zona Zoo chant F.U. Sanchez to Mark Sanchez while he was warming up.
1: Oh, it was Sanchez.
0: It was Mark Sanchez? Yeah.
1: Yeah, it wasn't Leinart. We were talking to Mark Sanchez. It should be you, Mark Sanchez! Yeah. Me and my brothers had a great time with Mr. Sanchez. He was better than Josh Booty.
0: Or John David Booty.
1: John David Booty, yeah. Whatever. Booty.
0: Booty,
1: guy's
0: Booty,
1: name
0: Booty.
1: Was Booty.
0: Yeah.
1: You should be starting over a guy named Booty.
0: For sure.
1: Yeah.
0: All right, coming up next on Spears and Ali.
1: Unless it's like a big butt contest. Then Booty probably got you.
0: We've got Eric Cohen from Wildcat Country and Sportsline. He's going to talk to us about some gambling advice for this weekend's college football slate, and then we'll continue to talk more Arizona NAU football. Stay locked in. 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
3: From the Arizona Lotus Traffic Center, another ESPN Tucson traffic update.
4: There's a crash off left on northbound I-19, and the crash originated at Valencia Road. It's located off left at milepost 95. Now, the traffic jam goes all the way to the Sanavir exit, which is milepost 92. So you can use 12th Avenue, Los Reales, or the Sanavir exit. In Midtown, there is an accident at 22nd and Columbus. You can use Swan or 29th. And that's traffic. I'm Elaine Bronson.
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0: All right, we're going to cash in this weekend with our guy, Eric Cohen. It's the year of Yang.
1: Yes.
0: Right, Ali?
1: Yeah, because you guys, I don't know if Eric knows this, but you guys were kind of fading Eric last year, but he started off hot this year. And I think, Eric, you should know, one of our callers called in and said, I basically parlayed every pick Eric gave us last week, and I won a bunch of money. So kudos to you and the year of the Yang.
2: Man, I hope so, guys. First of all, always glad to be on. I saw that we got a tweet about that the other day. So I was honored. I mean, I went 3-0 on Sportsline, which is great. I debut tomorrow. It's our Sportsline College Football Pick Show on CBS Sports Network at 10 a.m. So I'm excited about that. But I'm excited even more so to give you guys some picks and some winners this weekend. And I really hope I don't let you down.
0: Well, let's start off with the one game that I'm really interested in.
1: Is it the one game where you get 15% off concessions if you get season tickets for Arizona football?
0: Well, let's talk about that, Eric.
1: Yeah.
2: Okay. Yeah, so there's an email that just went out from Desiree Reed Francois to, I guess, season ticket holders or whomever. And it basically says you get one a coupon. You have to go pick it up when you get to the stadium. You get one coupon for 15% off concessions at one game. So you're telling me as a season ticket holder, I'm paying, you know, some people thousands of dollars, you get to save $2 on a Coke? If I just, so, I mean, it is like, give me a card for the whole year. Give me 15% for the whole year. I totally get it. It's almost insulting. As another friend of mine who's a season ticket holder said, it's insulting that this is the offer. You might as well have just done nothing at all. That's almost better than to offer this.
1: Yeah. And it's only available and good for one purchase. So you
2: one.
1: Yeah, I'm kidding. I don't even know. I don't know. And sometimes I'm just like, guys, we need a good idea to get people in the stands. All right, who's got the dumbest idea? Bob, love it. And you know what? Make them pick it up. Make them pick it up at the stadium. Oh,
0: we got to earn that coupon.
1: Yeah.
2: I mean, a lot of my career has been in marketing. It's coming up with different ideas to change customer behavior is what that is. So I'm going to go with my 115% off coupon and buy the whole stinking concession stand because I'll never get it again.
1: Yeah.
2: Who's thinking here?
1: I think somebody who's got a communications major, not a marketing major.
2: I am a comm major too, Ollie. That's the thing. And I can even think that way.
1: Yeah.
0: 15% off for one game. Do you at least get like a hat or something? Do they give you like a little like season ticket package?
2: From what I saw, the answer is no. I couldn't even believe what was going on here when I read this. It said, as a new way of thanking you for your support, we are offering each season ticket holder a one-time voucher for 15% off concession items to be used during one of our home games this season. Direct quote.
1: Wonderful.
0: Okay.
1: Yeah, I don't know why they don't do that. I mean, Utah State just came out and said from the time the gates open till 5 minutes before kickoff, everything is 50% off. And to me, it's like if you want to incentivize people to be in the stadium at kickoff, seems like the Aggies, they have an actual marketing major coming up with good ideas.
2: And I'll be there. Listen, I drive 2 hours each way, guys, to go to the games, and I love it. But this is nonsensical. Somebody do something. You guys have pull. Somebody please do something and talk some sense into people.
0: Yeah, we got to do something.
1: We've tried.
0: All right, Eric. Now let's get to the college football picks for this week. We are going to see the Lane Kiffin era get started against the good old boy and Dabo Swinney and the Clemson Tigers. So how do you look at this game? What's the advice for this matchup?
2: This is a really tough spot for Clemson. I mean, listen, we know it's a brutal spot always to play at night in LSU. But now in Lane Kiffin's debut, you've got all these transfers. You've got all these new players coming in. And Dabo Swinney doesn't believe in using the transfer portal. I just think LSU is a lot more talented on paper. And you know, Blake Baker, the defensive coordinator for LSU, is the highest paid coordinator in all of college football. His guys are going to be flying. My best play here is the under 50.5. I think that I just don't see this being a high-scoring game at all. I have an LSU 23, Clemson 10. I'm playing the under, but I wouldn't mind if you threw an LSU money line if you want to do a quick two-team parlay. If you want to lay 10 points, I personally would buy it down to like 6.5. So LSU by a touchdown, but I love that under, to be honest.
0: As far as you know, upsets. We see it all the time in the early stages of the college football season. Is there somebody that you have on upset alert this week?
2: I went deep for this one, Justin. Give me, I think it's Liberty is getting 6.5 at James Madison. Now, the new coach of James Madison is Billy Napier. The head coach of Liberty is Jamie Chadwell. Liberty is +210 on the money line. They're expected to be the class of Conference USA. In fact, do you know they have Kanye Udo, who was at Army and then ASU running back? He went to Liberty. Expect them with a good offensive line. I think they can give James Madison a run in Napier's debut. I'm playing that at +210. The other one that I'm kind of looking at, guys, they're a home dog, is Hawaii against UNLV. Both of those teams lost in spectacular awfulness last week. I like Hawaii at home to beat UNLV as a 3-point dog.
0: Oh, man. Yeah, got our guy Justin Flo losing this week. Seventh
2: is
0: year.
2: Is he on UNLV? Yeah. Is he really?
0: Yeah, seventh year linebacker.
2: He's still playing.
0: Yeah.
2: Is he in his eighth year?
0: Yeah, seventh year. I'm trying to get him to play for the Tucson Sugar Skulls.
2: Please.
0: That'd be awesome.
2: Please, Justin, come back. Yes.
0: The Boise State-Oregon matchup. I'm hoping somehow, some way, LeGarrette Blount is the honorary captain for this game, because when I think of Boise State and Oregon, I think about LeGarrette Blount punching that Boise State guy in the face. Oregon, they're favored -24.5 points. Do you think that's a lot of points? Do you think they cover, or do you think Boise State keeps it close?
2: I like both teams to be in the college football playoff. This is just too many points, and I really like Oregon. In fact, I like Oregon to get to the national championship game and lose to Georgia. I just think this is too many points here. I think Boise State keeps it, let's say 17, maybe something like 41-24, somewhere in that ballpark. It's weird because the 24.5, the sports book is begging you to take the +24 at that point. But I'll tell you what, I don't care. I'm buying into the bait. I am taking Boise State with that many points, but get that hook. Getting that 24.5 number is key, because if it's 41-17, you still win if you have Boise State.
0: All right, lastly for us, before we move on to Arizona versus NEU, this weekend is the Apple Cup. This is usually a game that's played later in the season, but because Washington's in the Big Ten, Washington State's not, they play this in the early stages of the season. Washington, in its third season under Jed Fish, ranked number 17th going into this season. Do you think that the Huskies cover that 23.5 point spread, or do you think Washington State figures out a way to keep it close?
2: I actually like the Cougars here in a rivalry game. I mean, Washington blew them out last year. I think, you know, Washington has to replace Jonah Coleman, who was a guy that we all loved here in Tucson, and Denzel Boston, who was a first-round pick of the Cleveland Browns, Ali's team's rival. Don't have to worry about them, though.
1: Not really.
0: Ain't no rivalry. Rivalry means there's a back and forth.
2: Yeah. I mean, some years there was. Yeah. Regardless, Washington has to replace a lot. I really like DeMond Williams. Obviously, imagine if he was at Arizona. It's a fun thing to think about, or maybe a sad thing to think about. Nonetheless, I think Washington wins, does not cover. I see this around a 17-20-point game. So that's a lean for me. It's not like a strong, oh, my God, I'm going to bet my house on it. But I do lean Washington State in that game with that number.
0: And then Arizona versus NAU. I mean, we've seen a number of different spreads. What's like your final spread? Like, what do you think will be the final spread before kickoff? And how do you envision Saturday night going for the Wildcats?
2: I'll give you a score prediction too. So the line I see is 31.5 with the over under at 57.5. I lean towards the under. I mean, Danny Gonzalez's defenses have been, you know, so good, and Arizona has played to the under. Like, if you look at last year, you know, for the most part, I guess the Baylor game kind of got out of control and Baylor started throwing interception pick sixes in the fourth quarter last year in November. But Danny Gonzalez's defenses have been rock solid. I think the game goes under, but barely. I have Arizona 41-14. I do not think that they cover the line. And you know what? I don't care if they cover the line either. I want to see as vanilla a game plan from the Wildcats as possible. Do not show anything before you play BYU in week two. Vanilla is the way to go. Get Noah out of the game. Like, I want to be driving up to Phoenix early in the fourth quarter. I do not want to stay late into the night in Tucson to watch NAU keep it close, because we remember what happened in 2021, and it was disgusting.
0: Vanilla's the way to go. Sounds like me at the ice cream machine at Jason's Deli.
2: Chocolate always.
0: Come great,
2: on,
0: man. The swirl. Got to get a swirl, baby.
3: Yeah.
2: Swirl's good. Okay.
0: All right, Eric, before we let you out of here, tell us about Wildcat Country, your new gambling show on CBS Sports, and what you're going to be talking about this week.
2: Yeah, Wildcat Country, we had our buddy Barrett Baker on. We love to have him on, break things down.
0: Hell yeah.
2: You guys, I'm sure, have had BB on. He's awesome.
0: Yep.
2: So he broke it down for us, and he's the eternal Wildcat optimist, so I always appreciate that. And then check out CBS Sports Network tomorrow, 10 a.m. after your show, an hour after your show. Check that out, the Early Edge College Football Pick Show. I'll be on with three others on that, and I'll be doing that every week. So check that out, CBS Sports Network, 10 a.m. On Thursday.
0: Hell yeah.
3: Eric, man, can't wait to catch it tomorrow. Truly happy for all your success, and keep doing what you're doing, my man. We're big fans of you over here.
2: And likewise, I love coming on with you guys, and Ali, you and I just think alike. I always appreciate, you know, the fact that we are on the same page. So keep it going. You guys are my favorite Tucson, you know, show to listen to of anything. So always appreciate it, and we'll talk soon.
3: Hey, thanks, word of advice, Eric. Be very strategic on that 15% coupon, okay? So
0: use it wisely.
2: Ali, I'm going to find you, and I'm going to give it to you. Well, first of all, you think I'm actually going to go and get it?
3: Yeah.
2: Is it worth it to save $2? To wait in line to save $2?
3: Yeah. All you got to do is you got to go to the Modern Languages building, go up to the third floor, take a right at the janitor's closet, and there's going to be a guy named Billy. And he's going to be handing him out there. So if you can do that before the game, you know, it might be well worth it. I don't. Who knows? What can you use it on alcohol? Man, you might save more than $2.
0: Oh, I know. Yeah.
2: Oh, for sure. There's no way it's good for alcohol.
3: Yeah.
2: By the way, I have PTSD from Modern Languages, and that's 25 years ago. Nonetheless,
0: me too.
2: Guys, can you please talk to somebody in marketing and talk some sense into them over there? Please help us
0: out. We'll do. Yeah. I got you, Eric. Yeah. Got you, man. Eric, you're the best. Thanks, brother. The year of the Yang.
3: Year of the Yang.
0: Eric Cohen. I love it.
2: I got you guys.
0: Thank you, man.
2: Let's go. Take care.
0: Thanks a lot, Eric.
2: Appreciate it. See you guys.
0: All right. Stick around. We got more Spears and Ali coming up next here on ESPN Tucson.
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8: 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Topic on the table today is community college football in Arizona. And you may be thinking, come on, Brad, start of the regular season for the Cats is this weekend, so on, so forth on the sports calendar, the Diamondbacks and all that. But community college football, really? Well, yes, because there's finally been a group together trying to put community college football back in Arizona, whether it be at Eastern, whether it be at Western, whether it be at Pima, Scottsdale, Mesa, Phoenix, Glendale Community College. That's seven schools, 80 players at each school. That's 560 football players that aren't getting an opportunity to continue playing after high school. I'm a community college kid. I went to Palomar Community College in North San Diego County. Best 2 years of my college experience, right? And the players I saw roll through there, some would go on and play in the NFL or Major League Baseball. A guy like Mark Grace, a guy like Tom Luganbill, who went on to play and now stars for ESPN on the college front. Community college football has its place. And I, for the life of me, have not been able to understand why we would eliminate it from the entire state. So yesterday I received some news and some people letting me know that there's a movement being put out to bring it back here in the state. And for that, I am one that will say, okay, what do we need to get the job done? It may be a big undertaking. Some people would say there's more important things going on than just sports and fun and games. No, I look at opportunity, and football brings that. It helps enrollment at these community colleges. There will be those against it. There will be those saying, oh, there's too much football as it is. I'm not one of those to believe that. So let's see where it goes from here, but it is a story I'm keeping an eye on. Speaking of sports, I'm Brad Sussmat.
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0: Arizona versus NAU this weekend, so I had to call in a Lumberjack. That's our guy Cody Cameron from Sports 360 AZ. Does a great job covering all things high school football, recruiting, everything in the state of Arizona. Cody, thank you for joining us, man. How's it going?
1: Hey, guys. How are you? It's been a long time since I got to talk to you guys. So always excited. And that last segment you guys had was awesome, man. I had me searching the sports books and looking at that under Clemson LSU going, God, this guy's a wealth of knowledge. I need to listen to this guy every single week, make a little bit of money. So,
0: yeah, Cone's the man.
1: Happy times.
0: Cone's the man, man. And, Cody, we're very thankful for you for joining us today to talk about some college football and some high school football as well. You know, we've got this big game between Arizona and NAU. And, you know, this NAU team, man, they are a scrappy bunch. I mean, they came back from a 21-point deficit against Eastern Washington. And they had over 200 yards on the ground. They created a couple of turnovers. This seems like a really good team going into the third season under Brian Wright. What do you think about NAU and the challenge that the Lumberjacks present to the Wildcats on Saturday?
1: Justin, you're exactly correct. They're just a bunch of fighters. And they accomplished something last week that watching NAU football and covering NAU football the last 10 years, I haven't seen. I mean, literally, this team has been like 0-8 when they trail by more than three scores. Down at any point late in the second quarter like they did in this game. And they crawled all the way back, 24 unanswered points, and they did it efficiently. And the U of A staff, and what makes that staff so good, is they've said it multiple times, Brennan and his staff are preparing for NAU like it's, you know, middle of the week game. Not a game one, not an FCS team. And I think that speaks volumes to NAU because NAU is really well coached. Their defense gets after it. They have a ton of kids that were former alums that they brought back from the portal from FBS schools, especially up front defensively. So those guys are ready to go. They're not new to facing FBS opponents. So I think a lot of times in this game, there's a pretty big size outmatch when you look at a Power Four program up front. I don't think we had that so much this year because of the transfer portal and years of gathering guys in the transfer portal. So I think it's going to be a little bit more match. But NAU, I think with them, because the fight they showed last week, I think that's a present where U of A's got to step, continue to go on the throttle throughout this game. They can't let up.
0: And as far as Arizona goes, I mean, year three under Brent Brennan, the vibes are high. They got QB1 and Noah Fifita back. They got both coordinators back. The expectations are very high for Arizona going into the season. From your perspective, what has it been like to monitor Arizona and how Brent Brennan has gone about building his culture?
1: Well, I was actually able to watch a couple of their games last year and then obviously going to the Holiday Bowl and hanging out with you, Justin, which was awesome down in San Diego. But
0: yeah,
1: watching a lot of the players that stepped into that football game that hadn't been starters, especially in the secondary, after seemed like the entire crop got drafted last year, such an impressive secondary. But kind of see those guys continue to make jumps on the defensive side. And then offensively, I want to see the year of Geo Richardson. I know he's been a big name. I've seen a couple of your reports talking about him. I know that coaching staff loves it because that is one heck of a gritty player. And I think with him, the way his high school career ended here in Phoenix, broke his ankle in that state championship game 2 years ago, getting a couple of years now of development in the weight room, the speed is back for him. I think he's a massive creator of separation in there. So match with him and Trey Spivey. And then you have a quarterback like Fifita, who's, you know, is about to hold every passing record in U of A history. I cannot wait to watch the matchup. So I'm looking for the explosiveness. Like I said, I think that coaching staff does a really good job of utilizing speed and talent on the outside, getting those guys the ball in space. So I'm watching. I want to see the explosiveness of that offense. The only thing I'm worried about, it's not me so worried about, but I know a lot of talk is that BYU game the next week. Brendan's doing a really good job of keeping those kids focused, but it's hard not to look at that game, right? That's going to be one of the biggest matchups in all of college football that week. Want to see if some of the players might be looking ahead a little bit.
0: And then as far as you mentioned Giovanni Richardson, and he played at Chandler Basha High School. You were there for the Basha Chandler game, which was broadcasted on ESPN last week. What was it like seeing a top 25 matchup between two schools that are just a couple miles away from each other?
1: Oh, dude, so fun. I mean, literally 10 years covering Arizona high school football down here. The magnitude of that game, I don't think there's ever been a bigger in-state versus in-state team matchup. And it's the talent in the state. I talked to a couple outlets about this the last couple weeks. What impresses me the most is every single year, Justin, it's like these teams have another superstar freshman or sophomore not just getting run at the varsity level, but PT. Like, Basha played two freshmen in that football game that made impacts, one in the secondary, one at receiver, one blocked a kick late in the game, blocked a PAT. We're talking about freshmen playing at the highest stage, playing with a combined 40 Division I football players in that football. There are 40 kids in that football game who hold Division I offers. I mean, that's outstanding to hear. And freshmen are making an impact. So that's always what, when going there, the magnitude of it, going to see, you know, the Noah Roberts and the Jake Hildebrands of the world. But then there's always freshmen now that make impacts. And you go, man, this kid's got another 3 years of high school football. That's amazing. So it speaks volumes of how these guys are coached and the talent that's really in the state of Arizona.
2: Cody, speaking of high school football in the Phoenix area, I mean, there's like the haves and the have-nots, it seems. It's like there's these teams where the kids gravitate to, some may be, say, recruited to, and then to the detriment of other teams that, you know, kind of used to be good, but the kids aren't going to their neighborhood schools anymore. Is it as drastic as it seems right now?
1: It is, Ollie. I mean, I laugh at the word recruiting there, but it's, I mean, we truly have destination schools. We do. It is what it is. And winning is still, in my opinion, the best recruiter. Chandler Unified, Hamilton, they've won a lot of games. So you see kids gravitating there. But you guys are down there. And I hung out with Coach Noble, Corey Noble, head football coach and athletic director at Walden Grove, for like a week this summer, him and his staff. And we were talking about Micah Mountain situation in Tucson and just kind of the building and the growth of Micah Mountain currently and the classes that they're getting in, a lot of athletes that maybe would have gone to a different public high school down there. Now they're gravitating to Micah Mountain. And so a very similar situation up in Phoenix, but just in a much larger magnitude, as yes, you are having the destination schools. And yes, some of the old school schools that used to be really good in the early 2000s, or heck, even maybe eight to 10 years ago, a Saguaro, they're not going to those schools. They're going to a couple powerhouses. And to me, that's why the AIA is very vocal about wanting to keep the open. So we have schools that, hey, you're going to go play in the open, and the rest are going to play for conference championships.
0: Well, what do you think about this situation with Scottsdale Saguaro? Because, you know, at one point in time, they were the haves. They were out there getting kids to come play for them, and they were winning state championships. And now their game against Chaparral got canceled this week because they don't have enough players.
1: Yeah, and it's not something we're talking about like 20 years ago, right? I mean, they were 6A champs 3 years ago.
0: Yeah.
1: And so the downfall of this team, seen this comment a couple of times, and it's correct. Someone's got to do this. We need the 30 for 30 on this.
0: Yeah.
1: And this could be an hour-long segment of why, but it's just a domino effect of different hires made, different coaches leaving. I mean, Jason Mons had tremendous continuity on his staff, and not a single coach left from that dynasty is a part of Saguaro's football program. And so you're talking about like 20 guys, and kids and their parents trusted those guys. None of them are there left. They're all at different schools, meaning kids are all gone. And so and you look at a school like Coronado High School, which is just south of Scottsdale, and they have had zero success in 10 years. Saguaro could fall into that when they got to play a roster of kids in the backyard. Guys, that's in Old Town Scottsdale. People can't afford to live in Old Town Scottsdale. You're not going to get a huge talent pool. They relied so heavily on transfers and kids that did not live in that boundary for so many years. Now they're not getting the kids, and it's really, really unfortunate to see what's happening there. But it's a cause of a ton of domino effects.
0: Well, we'll save this conversation for another day, but man, we need to do a documentary on the San Francisco 49ers offseason with Brandon Ayuk, Jed York, Kyle Shanahan, Dejon Love, all that. It's been very interesting, but we got to go to break, Cody. That is Cody Cameron from Sports 360 AZ. He does a recruiting roundup, also the AZ Preps 365 wrap-up show host as well. Busy time of year for our guy Cody. Make sure you follow him on Twitter today, at Cody T. Cameron, for all the coverage of football here in the state of Arizona. Thank you, Cody. Always appreciate you, man. Have a great week.
1: Appreciate you guys a ton, man. I'll talk to you.
0: Talk to you later. Thank you. All right, we're going to wrap up hour number two coming up next. Stay locked in.
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4: Northbound I-19 traffic has cleared up. There was a previous accident that originated at Valencia Road. All that's left now is just a little traffic around the Sanavir exit, which is milepost 92. Use caution. 22nd and Columbus reports an accident. You can use Swan or 29th Sabarita and Rancho Sabarita Road. There's another incident there. Take La Vieta Road. And a stalled vehicle in Midtown at 22nd and Alvernon. You can use Columbus or 29th. And that's traffic. I'm Elaine Bronson.
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0: Hey, man, crashed it out again. Not a good friend. You were only having fun.
1: Yeah, but he wasn't hurting anyone.
0: But everybody else was miserable.
1: Mm-hmm. Y'all enjoyed the weekend for a change, though.
0: That's true.
2: Oh, man. All right, so we got a few minutes left here of today's episode of Spears and Ali. Don't forget, later on, we have an afternoon matchup between the Arizona Diamondbacks and the Philadelphia Phillies. D-backs offense, man, really struggling. The last three games, they've combined to score 4 runs. So, not ideal. Yeah. Meanwhile, yesterday, the Philadelphia Phillies, they scored 7 runs. And D-backs have lost 3 straight. And it's not ideal, Bob. It's not great, Bob, when you're fighting for a wild card spot. And, I mean, this is a very important time of the season. And then now you're losing games. You're dealing with this Ketel Marte situation. So Diamondbacks are in a very, very sensitive spot right now. And we'll see if they can bounce back and rally. But they got a game against the Philadelphia Phillies at 12:40. It's the final game of that series. Taylor Clark will be on the mound for the Diamondbacks. He is 2-3 this season with a 2.60 ERA. And he'll face Andrew Painter, who's got a 5.95 ERA. So that bodes well for the D-backs. Speaking of baseball, did you see that the Artie Moreno, Tucson's very own, sold the Angels to the Kroenke group? And the Kroenke group, as we all know, they've won championships at multiple sports, right? It's not just with the LA Rams. We saw it with the, I think they've got some hockey ownership as well. Like, the Kroenke family.
1: They own 7 teams, I think, now.
2: Don't they
0: own a team in the Premier League?
1: Yeah, they have Arsenal.
0: Yeah.
2: So
1: every Colorado sports team, literally every Colorado sports team, even the MLS team.
2: Because I know it's the Avalanche, mm-hmm. So they're owners of the Broncos, too?
1: Not the Broncos.
2: Okay.
1: My bad.
0: That's okay. The Waltons, right?
1: Yeah.
2: Yes.
1: Yeah.
2: But yeah, the Kroenkes, they've got their fingerprints on sports, and they mm-hmm. have won. So maybe with the LA Angels, maybe they can turn things around.
0: Maybe. I mean, I didn't really look deep into it, but I saw that he sold not only the team, but the land around the stadium.
2: Yeah.
0: And the stadium. I know this is going to sound kind of ridiculous in a way, but it seems like he sold it for not enough money. $4 billion for a Major League Baseball team and for the land surrounding the stadium and the land surrounding the stadium in Orange County. I don't know.
1: Did he spray paint over all of the light switches and the cabinets with white paint?
0: I don't know.
2: like every landlord. It's a landlord special.
3: We got to get out of here.
0: Yeah, I mean, I know a lot of people have tried to get Artie Moreno to kind of come back and be part of the Arizona family because they want him to write a check, but it just hasn't worked so far. So a lot of good people that no longer work there tried.
2: Come on, Artie. Red line, baby. Donate your money.
3: Red line.
2: We'll see you tomorrow. Same time, same place.

0: 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Hey, it's Michelle Smallman, and coming up Thursday. 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